0: How many instruments can you play?
1: I can't play any of them. I own a lot of them, but I really can't play any of them because here's the crazy thing. When I was telling you, To Make You Feel My Love was the only record I've ever played on, it was because Cass Stevens was right here with me, and we were playing, and they thought it would be cool if I played on it, but I don't play. And in my whole catalog of songs, if you listen close enough, there's one what we call a clam. A clam is a mistake. That song was To Make You Feel My Love. And the track the clam was on was the acoustic guitar player sitting in that seat. It was me. I just never heard it in the mix going down. I didn't hear it until things became digital that I heard, wait a minute, I'm playing a major against a minor or suspended. And never heard it ever until things became digital because we got an analog. And so the only clam I ever had was on the only song that they ever let me play on. That pretty much wraps up my musicianship.

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3: For me, it's baseball movies. Field of Dreams, The Natural.
2: Slapshot.
3: Oh, that's a great movie.
2: And I'm also Field of Dreams is one of my favorites.
3: Yeah. I don't know, man. There's just so many good ones, you know, and they've always been that way. I talked Miss Sherwood into watching this show called Brian's Song.
2: Oh, that's a true story. That'll make you cry.
3: It will. I mean, come on. I watched it when I was, 10, maybe, even younger than that. And still, it just kills me. So I love sports anyway. Sports is an instant family, instant brotherhood. And it just brings back all these emotions of all the guys that I've ever got to be teammates with, right?
2: Bull Durham.
3: Yeah.
2: they're all coming to me now. But.
3: Yeah.
0: There is no question too big or too small for Ask Garth. 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The Garth Channel. Up.

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1: The day and the life of a rodeo man.
2: Stephanie from Georgia says, Trisha has said that she claims some of your songs as hers, even from early on. Do you have any Trisha's songs that you claim as yours about you, not ones that she specifically said are about you?
3: Yeah. Oh, that I think are about me.
4: Yeah.
3: I want them to all be about me.
4: Yeah.
3: Well, some of them to be about me.
4: All of my songs are about Miss Yearwood. Of course, none of her songs are about me.
3: Oh, my gosh.
4: It is cool to get to sing. Especially if it's somebody else's song, because it's somebody else's song, it's new to you. So now you're looking for a face to sing about. And for me, that moment came while we weren't married to each other. It was the mid-90s, but I got to do a soundtrack for Hope Floats. And there was a song called To Make You Feel My Love. And for some reason, even though we were just friends, I saw your face in that so much.
3: And then I got a chance to sing that too. For the movie.
4: Yeah.
3: Which was cool.
4: But you didn't see me when you...
3: I think... Is there a therapist in the house?
0: Want to know why Garth chose those songs? Or decided to do that tour? Or maybe you just want to know what he's having for lunch. No judgment. I kind of want to know too. Visit garthbrooks.com/askgarth and then keep it locked to the Garth Channel to hear your question on air.
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0: I get a text from Blake Shelton the other day, and he's talking to me about this elder box syrup. He's got these trees that he's punched, and he's pulling sap out of these trees for a syrup. So fast forward 2 weeks later, I see him at the 100th Opry, which he did the emceeing for. He pretty much hosted it, and I thought did a fantastic job. But he brought me this little jar of elder box syrup. And can I just tell you, it's amazing. It's not like maple syrup. It's almost like someone put the top of whatever's on Krispy Kreme glazed donuts into a syrup. And can I tell you, I tried it on everything. I tried it on pancakes, biscuits, French fries, cheeseburgers. It goes great on everything. Thanks, Blake.
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0: 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And the Garth Channel is here. 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

0: Which song so far for the album was the most difficult to write or didn't come as easily?
1: I think the one that has been the most kind of reworked is a song called When I'm With You. And it was a song written with Leslie Satcher and a guy named Brett Boyette. And it, in the moment when we wrote it that day, it just came out. And I didn't even realize it over time because I love the song so much that I was changing lyrics as I was singing it down. And when I got in the studio to record it, Leslie came in to sing on it. And she said, "Wow, you've changed a lot of lyrics." I'm like, "Did I? I didn't realize I changed it so much." It's not really about being difficult to write because I think in the moment it just kind of happens. But as you listen and as you sing it through, you find little things to change. And for me, as an artist, before I ever started writing anything, I would even take other people's songs. And what I tend to do is, how can you say this using less words? Like, because when you're singing it, if it's really super wordy, it just sounds like it's clunky. And so even as an artist, I guess I found myself sort of, what can I leave out here to make it seem more concise? And so I was kind of already doing a little bit of that. Now that it's actually, I feel like I have more license too, because I'm a co-writer on these songs. Sometimes it just feels like it needs to be different. And what's interesting too is once you've heard a song a certain way, you get used to it. And then all of a sudden you're in the studio going, "Why am I singing it that way? That's 10 words when five would work." You know, so it's always a process. It's always evolving.
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2: Misty from Montana says, out of all your live performances, concert, TV, award shows, what was your most memorable and why?
3: Oh my gosh.
4: That's hard.
5: My gosh, it's easy for me simply because it's an out-of-body experience, but it's in Dublin, Ireland, where you just watch it happen. It's in Denver at the stadium tour where you watch it happen. You're not part of it. You're like elevated above it, watching it happen. Minneapolis, St. Paul, and that's in the Target Center, watching it happen. So good. Rupp Arena in Kentucky. There's only one, right? And here you are. It's an out-of-body experience. It's they're easy to remember because you're watching it. You're not doing it. And for me, those four right there just pop right off the screen for me because it was effortless. And it was like you were getting to be part of it.
3: For me, it was the moment that I learned the pinch me thing. Like, you know, you say pinch me, so I remember that I'm in the moment. I spent a lot of the early 90s. I had been in town for a long time, but when She's in Love with the Boy happened and things took off quickly, I liken that first year especially to like holding onto a runaway train, and things were going so quickly that I don't know that I was really in the moment for a lot of it. It almost felt like I was watching it go by, but I wasn't really taking it all in. And I was in Italy on stage singing with Pavarotti, which was not on the list of things, all the things on the list to do. So that was definitely an out-of-body experience. But I remember when I was standing there singing with him, I remember saying to myself, be in this moment. Mm. Don't let this just go by like everything else is going by so fast. Be in it. And so that I call that my pinch me moment. That was my aha. And I've never since then ever done a performance that I didn't take it in, like you just said, and be a part of it and feel like. So now when I think about singing with Pavarotti, I can remember exactly what I was wearing, where I was standing, where he was standing, mm-hmm. who was in the audience. I'm there because I made myself be in that moment. And that was the greatest gift I think I gave to myself, because I realized that what we get to do and what we get to be a part of is so special. And every night is different and every city is different. And you can find something in it that you can go back to every time, as long as you make sure the saying is, be where your feet are. Be here, be present.
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1: 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Thank you for coming along.

0: you talk about George Strait, there are so few authentic country music singers that live the life that they sing about. George Strait is one of those few. He's amazing.
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0: If you went to garthbrooks.com/askgarth and ask Garth a question, he just might be answering it right now. Right now. 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
1: This might be hard, but Donna Lynn from Florida says, what are your favorite lyrics that you've written?
2: Oh, good. We're going to get to hear from Trishy Yearwood on this. I'm so excited.
3: Oh, you're waiting on me? It's hard for me to say what the favorite ones are. Well, there's a song called The Wall of the Way Over, and the whole idea about this song was about how you can be a positive influence or a negative influence in somebody's life, and what do you want to be? Do you want to be the wall, or do you want to be the way over? Are you going to be the one that lifts her up? And there's a line in the bridge that says, careful what you say, because words have a way of staying in the back of your mind. I think that one's one of my favorites, because it kind of sums up what the whole song is about.
2: In the song Thicker Than Blood, we talk about us as a people, and it says, why can't we see the walls we can't see through? That line kills me. In a song called Rodeo or Mexico with Brian Kennedy, with long black hair and English bad and broken, her body found the words she couldn't say as I hung on every word she left unspoke. Oh, I hate it because it's something you had something to do with, so now it sounds egotistical that you like it. But those lines right there.
3: One of my favorite lines of yours is from Friend to Me. Sometimes I'd rather kill you than listen to your honesty.
2: Yeah, that's the only line you seem to remember in the poem.
3: It's powerful.
2: Yeah, I think that summer is just full of them. Just so many beautiful lines in that summer. Every time I pass a wheat field and watch it dancing with the wind. It's our job as writers to paint the picture. I'm going to jump to Haggard, which might be one of the greatest writers in history. He's got a song called Seashores of Old Mexico, and he's hopping on the back of this truck. And the way he describes it, two Mexican farmers en route to a town I can't say, let me ride on the back of a flatbed half loaded with hay. You see it? I'm telling you, man, some of the greatest artists paint with words.
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0: Miss Sherwood's always had trouble with rhythm.
1: Excuse me?
0: And I'm trying to tell her when to come in on this song.
1: Oh, my gosh.
0: And I felt so bad because it felt like it was an hour argument out on stage.
1: This was in Vegas. People. This was in Vegas. And it was in a, we were doing a George and Tammy duet. But he's walking me up, but he's not doing it in the right time. And every time he does it, it gets weirder. And I start laughing, and then he starts laughing. I don't even know how we got through it.
0: I don't either, because at some point, everyone's laughing in slow motion. The crowd's laughing. I look at the guys that's seen the show 70 times already. They're rolling on the floor laughing. And I guess I'm the only one that doesn't get the joke. But everyone is laughing, and that was kind of what we did in Vegas. Just, hey, look, when the queen comes out here, just throw away the script, because it's going to take a hard left turn at some point. And that's what she always brings to the stage.
1: It's so much fun.
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0: what I loved about Loretta was unapologetically real. And when we talk about songwriting, when Miss Sherwood talks about this songwriting record she has and the depths of it and what you go through to do that, Loretta Lynn did it while raising kids, doing all that stuff. She is a freak of nature. And Loretta Lynn's been gone quite some time now. But Loretta Lynn will live forever.
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0: was just like a song when we were young.
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0: Hello, everyone. This is your Action News reporter with all the news that is news across the nation on the scene at the supermarket. There seems to have been some disturbance here. Pardon me, sir. Did you see what happened?
1: Yeah, I did. I was standing over here by the tomatoes, and here he come, running through the pole beans, through the fruits and vegetables, naked as a jaybird. And I hollered over to Ethel. I said, "Don't look, Ethel." And it's too late. She'd already been incensed.
2: He comes.
1: Boogity, boogity.

0: station. 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
1: Yeah, they. I was just in here getting my tires checked, and he just appeared out of the traffic. Come streaking around the grease right there. Didn't have nothing on but a smile. I looked in there, and Ethel was getting her cold drink. I hollered, "Don't look, Ethel!" And it's too late. She'd already been mooned. Flashed her right there in front of the shop, so.
2: He ain't rude.
1: Boogity, boogity.
2: He ain't rude.

0: Once again, your Action News reporter in the booth at the gym covering the disturbance at the basketball playoff. Pardon me, sir. Did you see what happened?
1: Yeah, thief. Hey, Tom, I was just going down there to get Ethel a snow cone. Here he come, right out of the cheap seats. Dribbling. Right down the middle of the court. Didn't have on nothing but his PS. Made a hook shot and got out through the concession stand. I hollered up at Ethel. I said, "Don't look, Ethel!" It was too late. She'd already got a free shot. Grand step. Right there in front of the home team.
2: What is it calling the street?
0: Here it comes again. Who's that with it? Ethel! Is that you, Ethel?
3: He's just as proud as he can be.
0: What do you think you're doing?
3: Listen out of me. He gonna give us
0: you
3: a
0: get
3: piece.
0: Your clothes on.
3: What is it calling the street?
0: Ethel, where you go?
3: He likes to show off his disease.
0: Ethel, you shameless hussy!
3: If there's an audience to be found, he'll be streaking it round, inviting public to tea.
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One of the hardest things you can do, and I can speak from experience on this one, is marry someone else who's a celebrity in what you do. Because all of a sudden now you have two 800-pound gorillas under the same roof. And what you have to be is you have to be tolerant to the other one stomping around because they stomped around before you came. 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So you have to do this dance together where sometimes you're the plus one and sometimes your celebrity spouse is the plus one. And that must equal out.

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0: asked, he answered. It's Ask Garth on the Garth Channel. The day and the life of a
1: rodeo man. Lois from Indiana says, in Anthology 4 Going Home, you mentioned that you and Ted Larkin bought a sewing machine and sewed the living room curtains yourselves. Could you expand on that a little more? You weren't broke. Why didn't you just buy them or pay someone to do it for you? I feel like there's more to that story.
2: Oh my gosh, this guy is the repurpose, recycle, we can do it ourselves guy.
3: And I'll end up spending more money repurposing something than going and buying it new, just because I just want to be that guy. I just don't, you know, you were raised with no money and you didn't throw anything away. And now that the people and the Lord have let you have it, I don't think that guy that doesn't want to throw anything away goes anywhere. So we had these curtains. They weren't curtains. They were just these big blue cloths we'd had on tour. And the room wasn't going to be anything fancy. And we needed a sewing machine anyway because we just moved back to Oklahoma.
2: Like everyone needs a sewing machine that just moves back to Oklahoma. I don't even understand what that means.
3: We didn't have a sewing machine.
2: I didn't know. I just now I'm learning that the blue panels were from the tour. That makes a lot of sense now.
3: Yes, of course. And so we did it. And when we hung them up, it blocked the sun out. Did it look like crap? Yes. Did it?
2: No, they were really nice.
3: Fabulous. Thank you.
2: You're Garth Stewart.
0: Have a question for Garth? Want to hear your question answered on the Garth Channel? Easy. 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

0: important is seeing Garth Brooks live.
1: Capitol Records passes on me. They see Garth Brooks live. It's like, oh. So it was Pam Lewis, an early partner of Bob Doyle's, that said, okay, no more interviews with anybody until they've seen him live. Just won't do it. I don't care if it's Life Magazine, Time Magazine. She goes, I don't care. They're not going to get the interview until they see him live. And it changed everything for us. Live kind of brings out what the artist is trying to say that they can't say because they're handcuffed by, I don't want to say handcuffed by radio. They're just handcuffed by, you don't get the whole picture. You know what I mean? And then when you see them live, woo! It just opens up all kinds of worlds. And it works the other way too. You can love somebody and see him live and go, oh, that was horrible, right? It's just so uncomfortable. But most of the time, it works the other way around.

0: Okay, man, when you talk about unique, when you talk about when it comes on the radio, you go, boom, I know exactly who that is. ELO. What I love about ELO's music is it had this underlying thing, and all my stuff was produced by Alan Reynolds. And he had this underlying thing through Don Williams, Crystal Gayle, whatever, Garth Brooks music, Kathy Mattea music. He had this pump that just went on, this basic rhythm. And ELO has that pump, that basic rhythm. While everything's dancing on top, underneath is that solid rhythm that just gets your shoulders bouncing and just makes you smile. ELO, I think, is a lot of people's favorite that a lot of people don't talk about.
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0: Garth's picking another one of his favorites. We'll be right back on the Garth Channel.
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2: Nathan from Washington says, what are your plans for a new album? 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
3: Actually, the Caesars does have a box set with it, which I think if you like the Caesars show, you will love this. Cover tunes from Perfect from Ed Sheeran is on there. Even something as crazy as Rockstar from Nickelback has a cover on there as well. So it's fun to get to do. And then, of course, all the country things you think you're going to hear. I think we did Straight's Troubadour, might have been in that thing as well, which I just love that song. So we already have a box set for Caesars, but as far as the next album, I'm not sure, because I'm going to tell you this. I'm not sure the album's time has not come and gone. I really do. Maybe it can come back, but right now everything is about singles. Everything is about individual songs. And coming from a guy who's an album artist, it makes you stop and think very carefully about what the next move in your musical career.
0: Ever wonder what Garth was thinking when he made this?
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0: everybody, Mr. Yearwood here, inviting you to come hear today's biggest country hits, lots of your longtime favorites, and all the rising stars who are just tearing it up with their new music. 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
1: You know a dream is like a river, ever changing as it flows.
0: Yeah.
1: And the dreamer's just a vessel that must follow where it goes, trying to learn from what's behind.
0: Yeah, light him up!
1: Never knowing what's in store makes each day
0: constant. Yeah, light them all up!
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1: When I look at the Ask Garth questions, and I have just a few for you right now, I'd say 90% are asking when you're coming back to Ireland.
2: Oh, yeah. Well, here's the deal with Ireland. Ireland knows this because I've said it. So if you're hearing it for the first time, I promise you I've repeated this five or six times.
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2: Going to Ireland, every time we've gone to Ireland, we've gone to one place. You know, either we've either gone, you know, to Dublin or we've gone to Belfast and asked people to come to you. What I'd like to do is tour Ireland. You know, I watched Ed Sheeran. I saw his concert trail through there. And man, it just looked so warm and inviting. So if they can have patience with me, and I'll be 110 by then, but I would love to go back to Ireland and visit the people's towns in there. I love that country. I love those people. And I think Garth Brooks owes that to them.
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0: 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I got to spend the afternoon with Usher at Obama's inauguration, and I knew of him, but it took me probably 30 minutes to realize who I was talking to. 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I just love him, love his music, but what I love most about him was my first encounter with him. He was a regular guy, not a celebrity. 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
1: When I first heard Rodeo, it was a female vocal, and it made sense. It was just about a woman that was crying because her cowboy man was always gone. And when she gets him back, he's always in pieces. But I'm sitting there going, I'm telling you right now, there is something about this song that just is mean. It's everything about bull riding. And here it came. You start reworking the lyric, sing it for a guy to sing, and here comes one of the greatest songs in the Garth Brooks catalog. Here comes Rodeo.

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0: How excited are you to go out on tour?
1: I'm very excited. I have 7 shows. I think I'll be warmed up by the time the last show is over. But I'm hoping that this will be kind of a little dip my toe, and then I'll do some more hopefully in the fall. I'm excited because, you know, this is going to be a different show. It is going to absolutely be the songs that people have grown up on and are coming to hear. But we're going to do a little songwriting round in the middle of the show. So we're going to kind of break it down and show people what these sessions are kind of like. And I've got a couple of songwriter friends, Aaron Enderlin and Sunny Sweeney, coming to open the shows. And then they're going to come out and sing with me in the middle of the show. So I'm excited about that because it's going to be something different.
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1979, 1980, I hear George Strait for the first time. And though I loved music, finally, there was a music that was mine. I discovered it myself. It wasn't handed down. And very rarely I'll brag on myself, but I'm going to brag on myself here. I picked a hell of a good one right there. The King, George Strait.

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3: Becky from Illinois wants to know that if you have a song that you wish you had made a music video for, and also wants you to know it's never too late.
4: Oh, that's sweet. Yeah, 100%. Miss Becky, you are 100% correct. It is never too late. For one, if you're going to make a video for a song, then if it's a Garth Brooks song, if it's something that I have recorded, then it's something that means the world to me. So time does not touch it. And it's also a song I'm very proud of. So it would be fun to make a video for every one of these songs. I don't know. That's a great question. I'm not even sure I have one. You know, if it was a song called Why Ain't I Running, it would all be about Miss Yearwood. I think if it was a song called For the First Time, I'm in Love for the Last Time, we talked about this. I would love to do all the years of pictures that me and Miss Yearwood has taken together. First as friends. Fans of each other, work partners, and then lucky enough to be date partners, and then eventually husband and wife. Now, back to best friends and soulmates. So those pictures would be pretty for me, and I would love them against that background.
1: 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No judgment. I kind of want to know too. 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
1: I'd done a deal with my dad that I would keep my academic work up, because he didn't really quite know what was going on with all this guitar business. And nor did I, really. I mean, I'd been infected by something, and it was no getting rid of. There was no cure for it. I mean, that was it.

0: there are some things you can just mention that puts an artist in their own light. Like, holy cow, that's impossible. How about, what, 100 sold-out shows at a residency at Madison Square Garden? Come on. Are you kidding me? That's Billy Joel. I think when you look at a guy that just has so much to say and can say it in so many different ways, he becomes a lot of people's favorite artist. For me, he's one of my favorites, and he's one of those guys that will go down in history as one of the greatest to ever play the game, no matter if it's country music, rock music, pop music, it doesn't matter. 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

0: think I've asked you this before, but I want to know if it's changed, if you have a favorite song to do together, and if maybe now, like it used to be this, but the song has changed for you too, or has more meaning now.
1: I mean, I think for me, my favorite thing to sing with you is Whiskey to Wine. And that may have been what I said before, I don't remember, but I think it's because if you are looking for a truly classic country song, there's just nothing like it. And when you get to sing a song like that, I mean, my music is not traditional country. I'm a country artist, but I'm more, you know, more influenced by like Ronstadt. But that song allows me to be just straight ahead country. And I love singing it so much. It feels good to sing it.
2: Yeah, it's kind of tough because, you know, anybody that sings with Trisha Yearwood is a great duet. Doesn't matter, as long as she's part of it. So, in another's eyes, might have been my favorite thing to sing until we sang the Conway Twitty Loretta Lynn thing called After the Fire Is Gone.
1: Oh, yeah, that was cool.
2: And that became my favorite. Then Whiskey and Wine came. That became my favorite. It's just, it's crazy. Anything that she does. I think Alan Reynolds was the first guy to see it. Alan Reynolds goes, hey, that singing partner you got, we need to bring her in on the records. We didn't have her on the first record. And when we brought her in on the record, I realized his true reasoning behind it is Garth Fundis, who used to engineer all of Alan's records with Don Williams and Crystal Gayle, he wanted Trisha to become an artist herself. And he called Garth Fundis and said, I think I found a singer you might want to talk to. Garth did all the Keith Whitley records. And so when Miss Yearwood and Garth got together, the rest is history, what they did together. But I think it was something Alan Reynolds saw from the very first, that anything that Trisha Yearwood's on, it just lifts it to another level.
1: You know, there's a duet that we did that never saw the light of day that I want to record.
2: Time Won't Tell.
1: The world needs to hear that song.
2: Harlan Howard, right?
1: Beth Nielsen
2: Beth
1: Chapman.
2: Beth Chapman and Harlan.
1: And Harlan Howard. Yeah. It's a beautiful song, and it never saw the light of day. And it was on a record I was making. We never got it done, but we have to go back, and I think we should record that.
2: Okay.
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0: I think it was Waylon that actually sang the lyric. I don't know if he wrote it, but if in country music we could all sound what we wanted to, we'd all sound like George Jones. He's the greatest singer to ever grace country music in my book. Doesn't have to be your opinion. It was neat to get to tell him that. It was neat to see the day that he passed away that Haggard took out a full-page ad and said, "Today, we lost the greatest singer in country music." 100% agree. And that's coming from the man, for me, that's the greatest artist to grace country music is Haggard. But the greatest singer, holy cow, George Jones.
1: The Garth Channel.

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0: Miranda Lambert.
1: Miranda is very, here's one of those like Madonna. Miranda's very Miranda, right? And anybody that knows her, including Miranda, if she hears this right now, she's doing that smile kind of thing that she does. She plays by her own rules, does her own thing, says what she wants to say when she wants to say it. Here's the thing with her. My favorite thing about Miranda Lambert is she is a song artist. Guys can get away with being a song artist because whether they can sing or whether they can't, if the song's there, they're going to get by with it. Females are judged a lot more harshly in the fact that if they don't have a great voice or can't tell that story, they're not going to get away with it. And so she picks great songs. I don't know if she's doing it or someone else is doing it for her, but when you pick great songs, watch what happens. Your career just keeps going and going and going. And so far, Miranda Lambert's career has just kept going and going and going.

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0: sometimes an artist is known for his or her catalog. I think the Beatles are known for their catalog. But here's the great thing. The Beatles are also known for one specific song, too, right? Because people can pick. It's like the Eagles. That whole catalog is unbelievable. But you can go in there and go, oh, man, Life in the Fast. 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I think with Alan, I think it's Neon Rainbow for me. Just want to hear it. 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And I just love that. 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That's about it. And it's pretty sweet. 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It just keeps going, right? Here in the real world, Don't Rock the Jukebox. That's the sign of an artist that's going to be around long after the artist is gone, if that makes any sense.
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1: Lee from Virginia and also Fran from New York had the same question. They were asking, how can they join the Sevens Club at Friends?
2: 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Man, that's a good question. To join the Sevens Club, I think it's some kind of membership. 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I do love the names that are there, and I love the people, how they treat it. My thing with Friends in Low Places, the bar, the honky-tonk, the restaurant, people treat it as if it's their house. And I got to tell you, Sevens, we've been open for 2 years now, going on 3 years, and we're just now starting to replace like the pool table cover. Usually those things go out in 6 months, but everybody has just been so sweet and they take care of that house so well. It's a joy. When you walk in there, I feel like I'm home.
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0: And then you'll be getting on the plane again to head over to London.
1: Yeah, man. You know, you can play Ireland. And you know, we were lucky enough to have a great run in Ireland last time we played there. But make no mistake, a lot of those people came from the UK. It was pretty cool. So this is going to be like old home week for us, even though I'm going to tell you this, I do not fit in anywhere in Europe. I stick out like a sore thumb. But for some reason, they have taken the music and allowed me to be who I am, which, I'm sorry, the greatest gift you can give somebody is love them the way they are.
0: And you'll have Ashley McBride and Zach Brown Band there with you as well.
1: Yeah, that's going to be the fun part, man. I mean, if you go see Garth Brooks and you got Zach Brown and Ashley McBride, of one of the people that you're going to hear before Garth, I think the pressure's all off Garth then, because Garth could suck and it's still worth the money to go see those guys, because they bring it every time. And I'm telling you, man, you might not be able to use this, but I think Ashley McBride has more balls than most of the men in this industry. And I'm just a huge fan of hers. And if you ever sit down with Zach, you're never going to find a guy that's more just like the guy you grew up with. I love both of those acts and very, very proud to have my name stand beside theirs.

0: 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More picks from G coming up after this on the Garth Channel.
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2: 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And did they have ones that they would ask for, or were there ones that as kids would be like, not that one again, Dad?
3: They were so sweet. They are children of entertainers. So they made up their own songs and they would sing them. There's so many silly songs that they sang. They still sing now that they're older and they can't get through them because they're laughing so hard. But I think one of the greatest compliments I ever got, our youngest, Allie, pulled up and she had just got her car. And when it was coming down the road, and if you're a dad, you understand this. The sound system in these new cars, all you hear is it's like, how do they even enjoy music? And then as she gets closer, I realize it's Calling Baton Rouge that she's listening to. What a great compliment right there.
0: Have a question for Garth? He just might have an answer for you. 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

0: When you talk about be careful about the songs you're going to sing the rest of your life in case they become singles for you, this is one of those songs, Shameless. And it's not that you don't like the song. It's how hard the song is to sing. Billy Joel, who wrote Shameless, is a freak of nature. Billy Joel can sing this song forward and backward 9 times out of the night and be fine. Chris Stapleton killed this song. Garth Brooks struggles with this song every night. So to have you play it night after night after night, Shameless is one of those gifts that turned out to be a bunch of damn work.
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2: Tracy from Houston says, years ago, you mentioned on Studio G about building a museum. Mm-hmm. But you had some other things you had to work on first, which we all assumed was the bar. Is the museum still in the works?
3: Yeah, I mean, it's a thing called the GX, and it's just on the books right now, starting to try to find land. And we have everything. Try to understand in our career, thank God for Bob Dole and Rusty Jones and Kerry O'Neill, Cheryl Harris, now Randy Bernard. We're lucky enough to own everything that we've done. So any clothes from any album shoot, the music, every frame of any special we've ever done for any network, all the staging, these guys are smart enough to own it and collect it. And so now we would like to put it on display. How long will that take to build? I'm going to say anywhere from 5 to 7 years. So we got a long road ahead of us. But yes, thanks for remembering that. And yes, it is coming.
2: Yeah, she just wanted to let you know we're not getting any younger, G. So I think it's better to do it sooner than later. And also said love to you and Trisha.
0: Have a question for Garth? Want to hear your question answered on the Garth Channel? Easy. 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The Garth Channel.

Last thing I remember was saying, hey, y'all, watch this. Next thing I know, I'm walking toward this light. When a voice from out of nowhere asks this question, Garth, what did you love most in your past life? Well, I said it had to be between cowgirls and horses. And as I wondered which one that I would settle on, the voice said, may you be happy with your answer. I said, what answer? He said, watch this. And I was gone. Now I

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1: Just the other night, at a hometown football game, my wife and I ran into my high school flame. 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

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Some of God's greatest gifts are all to find.

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They don't seem to mind all the time, or the

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0: Which song came the easiest, or you wrote the fastest, or was the most fun?
1: I wrote a song with Chad Carlson, who is my co-producer, and Haley Witters, who is an artist who I love. And we were writing one day, and we wrote a song about our moms, which was really cool. But I told them a story that day. I'd just come off of a trip from Vegas with Garth, where he was sick, and on his stage in Vegas, he had two bars on the stage, and one had alcohol and one did not have alcohol. And I was downstairs getting my hair and makeup done while he was starting the show, and he was really sick, and they were telling me Garth's drinking on stage, and he doesn't drink. So I'm like, he's not really drinking. Like, you guys are just wrong. And no, he's drinking out of a bottle of Jack Daniels. I'm like, no, he's not. It's the non-alcohol side. You guys are wrong. Well, when I got up to side stage to watch the show, I realized he was drinking from actual bottle, because he has the headset mic on, and I hear him go, I can't feel my teeth on the mic. And I'm like, okay, this is bad. Like, am I gonna have to go out there and get him? And it was really funny, because this is not who he, you know, I've never seen him this way. And so when the show was over, he was telling me, he's like, I think I might have gotten a little tipsy out there. I'm like, yeah, honey, you drank a lot. That's not how this works. And he's like, I'm not drunk though. I'm like, that's not how drunk works, honey. You are. And so I was telling the story to Chad and Haley. And so when we got together the next time to write, Chad said, I keep hearing in my head, you said something telling that story. That's not how drunk works. We should write this song. And so we wrote this silly little song about, you know, girls going out and having a, you know, never, it's just going to be one bar, and then how it all turns out. And it's one of my favorite songs because it's just fun. And we laughed so much writing it, and it came pretty quickly. All inspired by my tipsy husband.
0: It's one of my favorites. It's really, really good.
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1: Amanda from Kelowna, BC, that's my home, British Columbia, wants to know, what is Garth currently listening to? Do you have any new artists that you're really into, or are you sticking with the greats?
2: You know, right now we're in album creation. So when anytime you're in music creation, you kind of live within the songwriter pool of this town. So not listening to a lot of commercial music right now, kind of focusing on country music. And my thing is, never chase the fads, but in my heart, I'm feeling fiddle coming back. Like it was in the 90s. I'm also getting to feel steel guitar coming back into country music a little more, which I love because that's how I was raised. So anytime the music swings, you got to just kind of watch as a fan if that's not what you do when it swings away from what you do. And then when it comes back, you're ready because you miss all those sounds. So I'm enjoying creation right now. And I got to tell you, the music that's making me smile the most is anything that's upbeat and positive. Might be the sign of what we've got going on right now in the world where everything's kind of really heavy and dark. So anything that's upbeat and positive, I will go for it. And since I'm staring at one and talking at one, we love Canada. Cannot wait to get up there and play. And I'll put, there's several cities in Canada I would put against Nashville as far as who knows their country music or the history of it as well. So always enjoy playing up there and look forward to get a return date if anybody shows up.
0: Ever wonder what Garth was thinking when he made this?
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0: Or where the inspiration came from for this?
3: Yes, I will sail my best.
0: Wonder no more, because you can ask Garth yourself. 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

0: Man, this guy is just timeless. I can't imagine country music when he wasn't around, and I can't imagine country music in the future when he won't be around. Here's the King, George Strait.
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0: 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It's Ask Garth on the Garth Channel. 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
1: 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Kimberly from Ohio says, are there any stories that you and Trisha have told us on the Garth Channel that you regret telling?
2: Oh, I'm sure.
3: 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Everything. Yes. 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
2: I'm sure it's probably more of a story that Garth has told about me that I wish he wouldn't have told.
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0: 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And the Garth Channel is here. We dive deep into Garth's personal playlist. 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
1: In Detroit, Pontiac, Michigan youth was reported dead at the scene of a head-on collision on Grand Avenue this morning. The youth was reportedly driving on the wrong side of the boulevard when he struck a delivery truck and was catapulted through the windshield of his car. The driver of the truck is reported to be uninjured. The identities of both men are being held by local police. County legislators today are expected to rally to the aid of striking longshoremen in hopes of ending the 9-month deadlock.

0: Elton John is known for just being one of the greatest players ever, singers, writers, all that stuff. But he's also this courageous guy, man. His life has not been an easy one, and especially in the times that he came out to the times now. The fight never ends for Elton John. But here's the crazy thing. Elton John never backs down from the fight. And I got to tell you, mine and his lifestyles are very different, but I would love to be the man that Elton John is.
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0: Vegas residency that you remember that was your favorite?
1: Oh, my God. Yes, of course. The boots. Always the boots because, you know, it's Vegas, so she wants to be all blingy. But she wears these black leather pants. And Trisha Yearwood has never been the biggest Trisha Yearwood fan ever. Ever. And she looks amazing. And so that's the thing, too. I'm sitting here talking. Miss Yearwood's got a record out that she, you know, that she got to co-write all the songs. And it's all about women empowerment. And what gets me is it breaks my heart being the father of three daughters, being the wife to one of the most incredible human beings on the planet, that women have to keep focusing on women empowerment because they already are the smartest creatures on the planet, right? Just run with it. And she just breaks my heart because she's the least Trisha Yearwood fan there is of her own talent, of how she looks and everything. But I know this is going to sound really weird. I've seen her do it maybe once or twice. She did this country girl outfit in Vegas. You know which one I'm talking about, with the denim jeans and the soft brown boots. And it's like, oh my God, how can something that's supposed to look down home look so incredibly classy, sexy, all that stuff? That's what she does. So, yeah, I remember all of them.
2: My favorite part about that is I tried not to wear the same thing twice for the entire 2 years.
1: Really good.
2: And I never let Garth see me dressed before he went on stage. So he never knew what I was going to wear. He never knew what was going to come out.
0: So it was a surprise.
2: Yeah,
0: every time.
2: I always thought that was fun. I was like, I don't want him to see what I'm going to wear. So that was always fun.
0: I thought you were going to say the tassels that I got to see, the pants with the...
1: The pants with the tassels were cute. It was the little dance moves with them. That was great.
2: Well, you know, if you got fringe anywhere, tassels, you got to move.
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0: Sometimes in this industry, you just get lucky. And we were up for Entertainer of the Year, but it was the year of the women, so everyone thought Carrie Underwood was going to win it. I thought we did. Everybody thought so. And when they said Garth Brooks, I had nothing prepared whatsoever. So I just simply reflected on the evening and how that crowd responded that night to a new guy named Luke Combs. I just happened to mention in the acceptance speech, Luke Haas, you'll be up here picking this award up either next year or, you know, before you know it. And I'll be damned. There he was. He won Entertainer of the Year. And people go, hey, you saw it then. The truth is, I think I saw what everybody saw. I think I saw a guy that worshipped country music and felt very grateful to get to be in the spot he is. Sometimes those guys are the guys that go home with the big awards at the end of the award night.
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2: Andrea from California says, I love the song Another Man's Sky. Could you please share the story behind it?
3: Another Man's Sky. The thing about country music is you're not going to get more honest than country music. And then when you talk about the songwriters, Kent Blazy, who wrote If Tomorrow Never Comes, Ain't Going Down, The Sun Comes Up, you name it. And then this guy named Wade Kimes, who does not know how to not be honest. And Wade's one of those cowboy guys that if it's somebody that belongs to somebody else, it ain't his. And the cowboy rules is, if it's not true, don't say it. If it ain't yours, don't take it. That's always the cowboy rule. And that guy adheres to both of those. And he told this story way back in the early 90s. And I've always admired him for his beliefs and how he's always stuck to what he think is right. And really, really enjoyed it. And the song never went away. When I was at a campfire, whenever I would play it. And so finally, one day when we're just looking for music, the feel is different from the original one. And that's what it was missing for me. But man, that feel, just the way the band starts. And this band has always been great to play other kind of stuff. But when it comes to that straight kind of country feel, man, these guys can lay down a rhythm like no other. And I think that's what you need. I always describe George Jones' music was, they set a car for you to sit in, and then his vocal is going to take you on the ride of his life. And man, did these guys set a car to tell that story in on Another Man's Sky.
4: I also think it's cool that a song that has been around a long time that is a testament to a good song will just keep at you and keep haunting you until finally you record it. So when you write something that maybe sits for a long time, don't feel like it's not worthy to be out there.
3: Amen. Timeless music's one thing, but sometimes the times calls for the song. The one song in our career that I wish was not timeless is We Shall Be Free. But I am not sure that we don't need what that song is saying more today than we did when it was released.
0: There is no question too big or too small for Ask Garth. 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

0: You guys recently took a trip to Italy. Was there anyone there you were surprised to meet?
1: There was virtually every Nobel Peace Prize winner there. And so it was cool. There was a young lady that turns minefields from wars into farms to feed the hungry. That was, I can't imagine that work. And then there was another woman that was just bent on removing plastics from this earth because it's killing the earth. And their journeys are like, are you kidding me? I could never have this much courage. I could never work this hard. I could never care that much, no matter how much I cared. So it was pretty neat to be around these people. And color, belief, where you're from, none of that mattered. It was all so different. It was a virtual rainbow of just different languages, different beliefs, but they all had a common thing in mind, and that was a world of peace for our children.

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I'm always walking after midnight, searching for you. I walk for miles.

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0: If you went to garthbrooks.com/askgarth and ask Garth a question, he just might be answering it right now. 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
1: Heather from Michigan wants to know, why are some album liner notes specific about who sang or played on certain songs, and then some mention specific people but not which songs they were on?
2: It's a good point. A lot of it is about how many is who where. Like, if you have five songs with strings on it, and the strings are 20-something pieces a song, right, and they're on different days, there might be one person in there that wasn't on one session that was on another, right? And there might be three bass players that play on a song. There might be something that you recorded that you love and you know the players are very proud of, but an idea came on later and a different line was played. You realize the person that played the original line is as much a contribution to how that song ended up as the person who played the end line. So that's why. For one, credits are free. Credits are something that you shouldn't hold back for anybody. If somebody contributes to it, credit them. Tell them thank you. Because trust me, man, again, Garth's career doesn't happen with just Garth. There's 1,000 people that are contributing to it. Same way with records. Thousands of people create to these records. And you hopefully capture all of them that you can.
0: 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Or decided to do that tour? Or maybe you just want to know what he's having for lunch. No judgment. I kind of want to know too. 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

0: You asked. He answered. It's Ask Garth on the Garth Channel. The day and the life of a
1: rodeo man. Mandy from Nova Scotia in Canada says, hey Garth, do you have any future plans to come do Canada shows? Ideally closer to the East Coast side of us. I'd love to be able to see more shows, and getting tickets to anything in the U.S. side. Unfortunately, with the dollar, it makes it a little difficult. I saw you in Halifax in 1996 and again in Edmonton in 2022. Both were amazing experiences, and I'd love to have another chance.
2: Mandy from Nova Scotia, first of all, we love Canada. It's a great place to play. Fabulous place to play, fabulous people. When you talk about getting to the east side of Canada, that's where it gets a little more difficult, because the venues become a lot smaller out there. If you saw us in Nova Scotia, my parents were with us. It was a great, great time for me. Had the best time. And then Edmonton, which, unless I'm mistaken, is not that close to Nova Scotia. But I love Edmonton. It's one of those places you're always going to play. And you know how times will change and certain surroundings will change. Let me make this straight for the record. If I'm playing music, I hope that I'm always welcome in Edmonton, Calgary, Vancouver, Montreal, more like, you know, these places, Toronto, Halifax. Oh my gosh, Saskatoon. I can't imagine playing a tour and not coming through the great nation of Canada.
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3: 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And Nova Scotia, honestly, was one of the most beautiful places I've ever been. Just gorgeous. So, yes, am I in to play Canada? 100%.
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We've told her that she's going to have to make her own way. She's got jobs. She's not going to get handed everything on a silver platter. You know, I spoil her in ways that all fathers spoil their daughters, but she's not going to grow up in a cocoon. I don't want her to grow up like that.

Taylor, you got to remember, Taylor's like a daughter, right? She's about the same age as my girls. But Taylor found fame very quick. But what Taylor never stopped being was that little girl. And the crazy thing about it, so Taylor Swift, let's just say, get the arguments off the table, she's the largest artist on the planet today. If you take Taylor through a shopping mall, you take her through a county fair, anywhere, there'll be a little girl that recognizes her. And what Taylor is going to do, and I don't know if you've ever been around Taylor, but she's really tall. What Taylor, the first thing Taylor's going to do is get down on one knee. And her and that little girl are going to be best friends in 30 seconds, man. And so that's the cool thing. So she was really sweet to my daughters. They all loved her. They all have her stuff as well. But I think if you're looking for the number one thing that an artist can be, I think people want to see themselves in the artist. And they also want to see what they think they can be because of that artist. And I think Taylor checks all those boxes really well.

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0: Faith Healed is a sweet, sweet story because Faith was singing demos when I was singing demos, when Trisha Yearwood was singing demos, Martina, we would pass each other in the hallways of demo sessions. And the thing with Faith was, the first thing you know about Faith is, oh my God, how gorgeous this woman is. But then when she goes in and sings the song, she gets even prettier because women that look like that rarely sound like that. And man, she was like a rocket when she took off. But what I love about Faith is she's never changed. She's still that same sweet girl she always was.
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1: Guys, it'll get dirty with the rest of them. This guy is the blue collar rock and roll legend for me. I love this guy. He is an icon. He is a rock god. Please make welcome California's own Huey Lewis.

0: In Lonesome Dove, Cindy Limbaugh came to me and she said, "Hey, look, I've got this letter because I love the title, but I want to write a song about it, and it's not like the book." And I'm like already behind going, "What are you talking about?" And she had a letter from Larry McMurtry that wrote Lonesome Dove. And he says, "It's fine. You go as a song. You do what you want." I was so impressed that she had done all that work already without ever even writing the song. I fell in love with her. I said, "Yes, we have to write this song. How do you want to start it?"
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0: How special is it to get to work with Beth on so many projects?
1: It's really great. You know, Beth and I, and once she went to college, we never lived in the same house again and never lived in the same town until now. You know, she went to college and then I went to college and then I went to Nashville and then she went to West Tennessee and got married and had kids, and we see each other a lot, but we weren't together a lot. And she really has always been my cheerleader in everything. And she's the one who gets nervous for me when I'm performing, and she's the one who, we've never been competitive because we never wanted to do the same thing. She loves what I do, but she didn't ever want to do that. So we never had any jealousy or anything. She's just nothing but love and support. So about 5 years ago, she moved to Nashville, and I really had been jokingly, I started a hashtag Beth Moves to Nashville. I was really kind of harassing her to move here. Her husband retired, and they actually did. And so to be able to share, because I can go, hey, I'm running down to the Bluebird tonight. Do you want to go? Which is not something she would have gotten to do in the past. She would have had to plan a trip and maybe gotten to go. So she gets to kind of go to everything. And it's wonderful because we're the last men standing. Now that both of our parents are gone, we are the ones who hold the memories, and we're the ones who feel like we do everything for them and get to do that together. So I can't tell you how grateful I am that she's just right down the road.
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3: Mary from Illinois says, Garth, thinking of all the awards and honors that you've received, what one means the most to you and why?
4: Wow. That's a tough one. I don't know how you pick it. I can tell you, they'll tell you the greatest night in your career is getting accepted into the Country Music Hall of Fame. I am not a guy that can pick that night, but if I'm leaning toward one, that might have been the greatest honor because, come on, man, let's face it, 99% of us in the Hall of Fame scratch and claw our way in there so we can be confused with the 1% in the Hall of Fame that makes it the Hall of Fame. Haggard, Jones, Buck Owens, Wynette, Loretta Lynn, Dolly Parton. These are the people that make it the Hall of Fame. So that night was pretty incredible. And I'm one of those guys that scratch and claw so I can be in there with the people who should be in the Hall of Fame. To my right now is one of those people that should be in the Hall of Fame. And the name that goes up there is the reason why I scratch and claw to get in it. So I can hopefully be mistaken to be on that level of those great artists.
5: I think that for me, it's becoming a member of the Grand Ole Opry because that award, that honor, is an ongoing honor. It's like you don't. It's not like you get the award and you go home and put it on the shelf. It's that you become a member of a family that is what country music has always represented, and so you're forever in this family that means so much. If you love country music and want to play country music, it's all about the Grand Ole Opry. So I think that's my favorite just because it feels like a living honor that you get to accept every time you go play the Opry.
4: That's a great way to say it.
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2: Maybe one of the most widely accepted shows ever in the history of music. And I think because there was no awards given, nobody chosen over somebody else, right? I think it was a celebration of 100 years of one, the greatest format ever, which is country music. But it was also those faces that are new to it and faces that are legends to it. They were all together as one family on one show.
3: Yeah, I think the Grand Ole Opry represents generations of music, and I love it when those generations come together. I hope and wish they do that more on just a regular Saturday night at the Opry, that you get to see brand new artists and legends on the same stage. And I loved getting to visit with some of those folks, you know, getting a chance to talk to Crystal Gayle that night, and getting a chance to just, you know, hang out and talk to Alison Krauss and Jamie Johnson and Ashley McBride. Like, I just thinking about all the people that I stopped in and chatted with. Just to get a chance to kind of mingle and say hi to those folks. Bill Anderson, it was a great night.
2: Yeah, I enjoyed it. And what the Opry does is it's the bridge. It's the bridge between the next generation and the legends of the generations of before. And I find myself in a picture with Randy Travis and Post Malone. Come on, you can't get more different than those two guys. But when you talk to them individually, they both love and know their country music better than anybody. That's cool. And that's to me what the Opry represents.
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0: What was your favorite thing to do after the show in Vegas?
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1: No.
2: Just for fun. Just talking and laughing and playing music and playing cards and sometimes eating, sometimes not.
1: Yeah, that's my favorite thing to do, I think, is just find a card game like we raised our daughters with two other couples, the LaFleurs and the Geislers. They had children our same age. And we played cards on the nights when we could. And we'd play something like Texas Hold'em, something that was simple that you didn't have to really concentrate on. Because mostly what you're doing is you're talking about life, raising kids, listening to music. The night that Joe LaFleur's the sweetest guy in the world,

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1: We talk about nice guys in this business, and I'm sorry, the guy that claims the nice guy award in this business, probably guys like Charlie Pride, sweet guy. The guy that came and cleaned house on the nicest guy award, Steve Warner. You just don't get nicer than that. And then comes Dierks Bentley. Dierks, this guy, when you just talk about sweet, nice, and who you want to be a better man around him because he's just so nice to everybody. And he's so confident. So I just love him. I've loved him since the first time I met him. I met him in Kansas City backstage. And he was just so humble. And it was before he got to be an artist. And then after he gets to be an artist and the artist-sized artist that he has become, he's still that same sweet, humble guy. Just love him.
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0: you asked, he answered. It's Ask Garth on the Garth Channel. The day and the life of a
1: rodeo man. Jason from New Jersey says, would you ever consider a song collaboration with the class of 89? So you, Travis Chitt, Alex Jackson, Clint Black.
2: Wow. You know, you talk about your friends in the business. Everyone thinks that, okay, so the 89, there's Garth, there's Vince, Alan Jackson, Clint Black, Travis Tritt was in that group, Brooks and Dunn was in that group. Here's the deal. None of us saw one another. Because how the industry works is they have this thing called a border contract or a border agreement, that there's a radius that you're not playing, and within that radius is another artist is. And so the booking agents work night and day to try and figure this out. And so when you're in Massachusetts, they're in Texas, right, or wherever. So we never got to see each other. I will tell you this, that I would enjoy a collaboration of those guys like Tracy Lawrence as well, simply because I think all of us were raised on the same music, and I think we would all get a big kick out of it.
0: Ever wonder what Garth was thinking when he made this? Standing outside the bar. Or where the inspiration came from for this?
3: Yes, I will sail my best. The river.
0: Wonder no more, because you can ask Garth yourself. Just go to garthbrooks.com/askgarth. 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

0: do you feel about covering other people's music?
1: I love Nitty Gritty Dirt Band. They have Fishing in the Dark. Nobody's ever going to do Fishing in the Dark better than Nitty Gritty Dirt Band. But at the same time, you get to play it every night because people are starting to go, hey, that's a Garth song. So it's fun to get to do that. And it's fun to get to share that music. I will tell you this. Of all the songs that I hear people play out on stadium tours, arena tours, rock bands, country bands, whatever, I have heard more versions of Friends in Low Places than you can shake a stick at. And great voices, too. Metallica. I mean, it's like these bands you never would have thought. Luke Combs. They all have versions of Friends in Low Places. And I got to tell you, that makes an old man feel pretty good.

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3: 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And I think me and Miss Sherwood would love to tour Ireland again. And it doesn't have to be as singing couples. I mean, she could tour on her own. I could tour on my own. But just being with her through Ireland, yes. Ireland has been sweet enough because we visited it and played there three times. But all three times they have come to us. I'd like to go to them. I really would. And Ed Sheeran had a poster up on the wall while we were there in 22 showing all the venues he was playing at. And so he got to a lot of Ireland. Yeah. That would be fun to get to try and do that if people would show up. 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

0: what I loved about All Day Long was just the word somebody. 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Somebody's got to do this. Somebody's got to do that. And that somebody is me. Because that's what I am, man. I'm a honky-tonk hero.
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0: If you went to garthbrooks.com/askgarth and ask Garth a question, he just might be answering it right now. 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
1: Shauna from Illinois says, how did you both learn to play the guitar?
2: Hey, Shauna. Great question, first of all, because I want to know how James Taylor learned, you know, because he's self-taught and you can tell it by the way he chords. My thing is not a statement of humbleness, but a statement of honesty. I'm still kind of learning how to play the guitar. There's so many things. I never was schooled on it. Learned by ear. My dad taught us. And that's kind of how it got started. And then you do a lot of things just by yourself, and I can get the message across. But trust me, Shauna, you sit in this town, and there are guitar players that it's just like it's part of their body. It's part of their brain. They know it inside and out. So it's really very humbling to carry your guitar in this town. And so I don't find myself – I've never played on one of my records ever – because just simply not good enough. So with that, you fight it, and hopefully you get your message across, you know, when you're playing with just you and a guitar.
3: Well, I'm still learning to play the guitar. I got a guitar when I was 14 because I had we had a youth group leader. Her name was Karen, and she played guitar and sang. And Karen Geyer, and she played guitar, and I was like, oh, if I could learn how to play guitar for myself, then I can accompany myself. And so my dad bought me a guitar, and she taught me how to play. She gave me... She showed me the basic chords and gave me a bunch of things to learn how to play. And I never really, you know, progressed. I learned how to play just enough Linda Ronstadt and Emmylou Harris to kind of get me through. And then when I moved to Nashville, I actually quit playing guitar because I got a band and they were really good. And so my confidence went through the floor. And so now that I'm writing, my goal is back to pick the guitar back up and learn how to play my own songs myself so that I can do that again. And I know it's in me because I've done it before.
0: There is no question too big or too small for Ask Garth. 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

0: What I loved about Kiss is people, you know, kind of downtrodden them because of the makeup and the special effects and the theater rock. But those songs are solid. And those songs are anthems. And you find yourself listening along to a Kiss album or listening along when Kiss comes on the radio. Think about it. 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

0: Alabama not only just being the band in country music, but also, man, hit after hit after hit. And somehow, even though it was the same guys, each song sounded different. And if it's 2 a.m. in the morning and I can't sleep and my guitar is sitting there in the living room's quiet, Monsieur was asleep, I'm gonna pick up my guitar and I'm gonna play My Home's in Alabama. What a great first line. Drinking was forbidden in my Christian country home. Ah, that's country music.
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6: 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That's right, Nashville. 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
1: Kelly's one of my favorite people. We became instant friends probably over 10 years ago now. And anybody who meets Kelly Clarkson loves her. She's just genuine. She's who she is. She's the real deal. And also the most incredible singer on the planet. Like, there's just nobody that can do what she does. I just yesterday saw her. I don't know when she did this, but you know, she does Kellyoke on her show, and she covered a Reba song called You Lie, which is a really hard song to sing, and I know because I sang it on a show for Reba years ago, and I was like, why am I doing this? And she just sang it like it was nothing. She's unbelievable. But she's so giving and genuine, and it was really cool to... We debuted a song called The Wall or the Way Over on her show, and she was very complimentary of the lyrics and just really made me feel good about what I'm doing.
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1: The day and the life of a rodeo man.
2: Last question. Jean Ann in Nashville says, is the ring, and I'm assuming she's talking about the statue at Friends, is the ring on the statue a copy of the ring you were married with? And also, how many different wedding rings do you have?
3: Jean Ann. How sweet, somebody right here from Nashville. Great eye, first of all, because I have a lot of wedding rings, and I'm going to tell you why, and I know this is going to sound crazy. You know how people have their fat jeans and stuff? For me, my hands, ever since I was in college, will swell up crazy due to the weather, which way it goes, which way it doesn't. If you wear a ring that is too tight, you can't get it back off. If you wear a ring that's too big and you're running through the crowd, all of a sudden you lose the ring. So my thing was, I was not going to lose the wedding ring that Monsieur Wood picked out for me. So I have three or four others. I also wear the rubber ones, too. I have them in backpacks and everything. So you'll see me wear 100 different wedding rings simply because I don't want to lose the one I have. And my hands fluctuate so much, depending on weight, depending on cold, heat. And since you're playing indoor, outdoor, all that stuff, your hands fluctuate. So I do have several different ones. And the one on the statue is actually a prototype that I gave the guy that was doing the statue so I could propose to my hopefully future wife in front of it. So very, very good eye. Very sweet. You guys are always watching. It keeps me on my toes.
0: Want to know why Garth chose those songs? Or decided to do that tour? Or maybe you just want to know what he's having for lunch. No judgment. I kind of want to know too. Visit garthbrooks.com/askgarth and then keep it locked to the Garth Channel to hear your question on air.
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1979, 1980, I hear George Strait for the first time. And though I loved music, finally, there was a music that was mine. I discovered it myself. It wasn't handed down. And very rarely I'll brag on myself, but I'm going to brag on myself here. I picked a hell of a good one right there. The King, George Strait.

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2: I love this one right off the bat from Heather in Arlington, Texas. And she wants to know, what song puts you in beast mode? Also, she says she loves you.
3: Man, yeah, it would be either a song from Journey.
2: Just a small town. That one?
3: No, but that's a great one. I think the song that puts me in beast mode probably had to be something from 70s rock, right? Like anything from Life in the Fast Lane, anything from Journey, Boston. Queen will get it to you too. I think those things are there for sure. I just dig the soundtrack to the comeback. When you're watching the movie and you went through an hour and a half of just the shit this person's going through, then all of a sudden they just look into the camera and that music starts and you're seeing all the revenge, all the comeback happening right there. That's my favorite thing. And Heather in Arlington, thank you for the question. I love you.
2: Trisha, do you have a song that puts you in beast mode?
4: My beast mode shower song is CeCe Winans' Dancing in the Spirit. Uh-huh. It's just this, I dare you to listen to it and not dance, even if you don't dance, as like I don't. I dare you. That's the song. That's my hype song.
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0: Tom Petty's stuff plays really, really well. It's easy, it doesn't wear you out, and you can go forever, but at the same time, it doesn't bore you, stacked one behind the other. For me, that's genius, and for me, that's somebody that's looking at the long vision. Because the truth is, man, you can go one song, two songs, but if you want to go one decade, two decades, you better bring music that there's something similar about it, a vein that people love, but at the same time, they must be very different from each other.
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0: and yellow, but only you, red, will do for this fella. Cause you are the Abbott into my Costello, and you are the fruit to my loom.
1: Here we go now.
0: Red Solo Cup, you're more than just plastic. You're more than amazing, you're more than fantastic. And believe me that I'm not the least bit sarcastic when I look at you and say, Red Solo Cup, you're not just a cup.
2: No.
0: You're my friend.
2: Friend.
0: Yeah.
2: Lifelong.
0: Thank you for being my friend.

0: You said sometimes you would eat. What was your favorite thing to eat in Vegas?
1: Oh my gosh. No, there's a place called Michael's in Vegas. I think that's probably got it.
2: Yeah, but also we don't have In-N-Out in Tennessee, so
1: yep.
2: There's an In-N-Out right next to the hotel, so a lot of In-N-Out burger. Never get tired of that.
1: So good, and all the restaurants are very sweet. We're a team out there. We always are. So we have team meetings, we have team dinners, and so every week we'd have a team dinner at a different restaurant. What I love about Vegas is a service city. They realize that's how they make their money, a service. So the service out there is second to none. And it makes me very, very proud to come back here to Nashville and realize Nashville, we live off the tourists. Let's become a service city. Mm-hmm. And so that's what I love about Friends. You focus heavily on service there as well. So it was just cool because for me, forgive me, I'm really happy with food. I just am. It makes me happy. So I enjoy my times with that. And Vegas was nothing but great memories. We didn't get a stinker in the whole restaurant.
2: No, everything was great.
1: Everything was
2: fantastic.
1: We tried everything. We did, from different countries' foods to all kinds of things. So it was a neat experience.
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Papa drove a truck nearly all his life. You know it drove Mama crazy being a trucker's wife. The part she couldn't handle was being alone. I guess she needed more to hold than just a telephone. Papa called Mama each and every night just to ask her how she was and if his kids were all right. Mama would wait for that call to come in, but when Daddy'd hang up, she was gone again. Mama was a looker, Lord, I

From the heart of Music City, Nashville, Tennessee, the Sevens Radio Network and TuneIn present The Garth Channel, live from the Friends in Low Places Bar and Honky Tonk.